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1: The Foo Fighters at Ford Field is almost here, and we've got some food for you. 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
1: The Foo Fighters at Ford Field is almost here, and we've got some food for you. 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

0: Summers in mid-Michigan are beautiful, but sometimes you just need to get the f*** out. We want you to GTFO and see a show. 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

our entire staff probably has ADHD. 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

0: summers in mid-Michigan are beautiful. But sometimes you just need to get the f*** out. We want you to GTFO and see a show. 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

It was never a phase. 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Ah! 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
1: The Foo Fighters at Ford Field is almost here, and we've got some food for you. 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

0: 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We want you to GTFO and see a show. 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
0: 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A little of that. 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

0: Hey, this is Matt from Cage the Elephant. A couple years ago, I was going through a pretty turbulent time and was hospitalized for like 3 months. The song Beaches in Tennessee kind of tells that story from a somewhat fictionalized narrative, more lighthearted version, where at night maybe I plan my escape. But on a deeper level, the song carries this underlying sentiment of having a need of being rescued. Rather than being a dark and heavy song, we tried to keep it light and playful.
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7: I've got some great news, you guys. We are still all very young and vibrant.
8: Are we, Dave?
9: I mean, I don't know about Mahoney over there. Are you feeling young and vibrant?
8: You know, I will tell you this. A baby who's now 20 months old.
9: Oh, just say the year, man.
8: Well, she's not two and she's not one, Dave. Or Audrey, whatever your name is. But I simultaneously feel old and young because there are things that I'm doing now that I would never be doing if I did
9: like
8: not
9: going
8: have
9: to jungle gyms?
8: Yeah, or bench pressing a 26-pound child, you know, multiple times on a couch because she wants to fly. So I will say, I do feel like I am stronger now, so that does make me feel a little bit younger and more vibrant.
9: You've got some youth in you.
7: So the study that was done looked at people that, you know, traditionally would have been considered middle age, you know, which is 40s or 50s.
9: 50s.
7: And they're saying that in the past, 40s used to feel middle age for a lot of people, kind of when you started to get old. And that's just not the case anymore because people are changing the way that they have done things, right? Where some people are like starting families in their 40s.
9: I think
7: some people
9: also,
7: are starting new careers.
9: There's also something to be said because I feel like middle age to me, I still feel like 60 is probably in my head where I think middle age starts because I see some really young looking 55-year-olds.
8: Yeah. But I also think that's because we're getting older. So, I mean, it's interesting. I would like to talk to people. You know, like, talk to our grandparents. My grandfather's 92 now, you know, and when he was my age, I'm curious, like, I'm sure there were, you know, he thought he didn't look old, too, compared to what he thought his grandparents looked like, because we're all, you know, these are our peers, these are our contemporaries. We look ancient to a 16-year-old. I promise you that much.
9: Yeah, but I don't care about what they think, because they're 16, and they think that 20 and 30 is ancient. They have no idea. A 16-year-old, like 19, they think they're going to get married.
8: I didn't think I was going to. Don't do it. Well, if you rewind the tape of the show, you know, Dave and I have been doing this thing 17-plus years now. There's a lot of audio early on of me talking about, yeah, I'm okay with dying at like 45.
9: Right. What?
7: And yeah.
8: When I
9: 45?
8: Was, yes. When I was like 26 or something like that.
7: He's like yeah, I just need to. He's like,
8: another
7: 45,
8: 20 years.
7: He's like 45, you know, I'll have done everything that I want to do. And then I can just check out. And now you're like, well, wait a minute.
8: Then I realize I am a procrastinator. I haven't done nearly as much as I wanted to.
7: Still haven't accomplished anything.
8: Yeah, I thought
7: but,
8: I would
7: but
8: be.
7: But the good news is, I mean, because, you know, you're 45 and in what,
8: a week?
7: Couple of weeks.
8: Yeah.
7: So you still have a solid 10 years before you even get to your midlife crisis.
8: I think if it was going to happen, it would be now.
9: No.
7: No.
8: You don't think
9: it's
8: so?
9: When your daughter is about to, like, or whenever you guys become empty nesters and you don't have her at home anymore.
8: I mean, I'll be 60-something. My daughter's going to graduate high school when I'm 60.
7: That's about the time
9: you're
7: in Corvette, brother.
8: That ain't going to be a midlife crisis for a dude my size.
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I said, are you gonna be my girl? It's a 1, 2, 3, take my hand and come with me, because you look so fine that I really wanna make you mine. Really wanna make you mine. 4, 5, 6, come on and get your kicks. Now you don't need

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0: The Foo Fighters at Ford Field is almost here, and we've got some food for you. Yeah, last minute Foo Fighters tickets to see them in Detroit on August 6th. 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
2: What started as a fun little pool party ended in drama.
3: Okay.
2: Let me explain what happened this weekend.
3: Give me a little bit of like more somber music because this is my story, Dave.
4: Audrey was attacked.
3: I was attacked.
2: Oh.
3: I was tongue attacked.
4: Is that better?
3: I'm like thinking sad violins, like in the arms of an angel style something here.
2: Yeah, yeah. Okay,
3: come on, score right. This a little bit more appropriately, sir. Thank you.
2: So
3: this
2: on
3: is
2: Saturday,
3: much more somber.
2: I invited Audrey to a pool party in my neighborhood. It happens every single year. My neighbors throw this adults-only pool party where, you know, you get a babysitter and all the parents go over. It tends to get a little bit rowdy because, you know, you finally have an afternoon without the kids. And so, you know, people are drinking and having a good time, swimming in the pool, watching sports, all of that stuff. And we get over to the house and my wife suggests we need to invite Audrey.
3: She's a fun time. She's a fun gal.
2: She always is a fun gal.
3: Bring her on over.
2: Of course I'll invite Audrey. And so I've FaceTime her, and Audrey's
3: I blame your wife
2: couch,
3: for this.
2: And she goes, you know what? I will come over there. We'll have a good time today. So Audrey comes over, and sure enough, it was a good time. We watched some World Cup. We watched some UFC fights that were on. Everyone's having a great time. And then something very dramatic happened. A girl who lives in the neighborhood, a mom of three, decided that it was getting towards the end of the night for her, and so she was going to leave. And I thought, because I was standing right there, that she was just giving Audrey a hug goodbye. Like, hey, good to see you again, because I think maybe you've interacted with her before.
3: No.
2: But, never mind.
4: Audrey's a girl's girl, though. You know, she always is very friendly to everybody. You make friends almost immediately everywhere you go.
2: Yeah. And this mom had made a comment that Audrey was attractive, but that's not an uncommon thing because Audrey is very attractive. People say that all of the time. Well, apparently this mom did think that Audrey was attractive because she was not hugging her goodbye. No, she was jamming her tongue down. Not once.
3: Straight up in my mouth.
2: But twice.
3: I was
2: so when Audrey like
3: shocked.
2: Pushed her away, I was also shocked because I couldn't, her head was turned to the side and she was wearing a hat. So I didn't know that there was tongue being jammed in mouth.
4: And when I say Audrey's a girl's girl, not like that.
2: No.
4: She loves her husband very much.
3: Not in recent years, Mahoney.
2: So that kind of ended the party, if we're being honest. It was like,
3: I mean, really did it. It absolutely deflated and popped the bubble. And I felt so bad.
2: It felt like it went and just everything just stopped.
3: I mean, yeah.
2: Like all of the other parents, I think somebody actually like stopped the music on their Bluetooth. And like all the parents just started like picking up cups off the tables.
4: Unpaired their phone from the Bluetooth.
3: Just scrambled picking up the leftover hot dogs, man. Yeah, I felt so bad because like I felt like it was my fault that this weird chick did that to me.
2: That was not your fault at all. It just wasn't. And this is a call that we got about it.
5: Hey, yo. So I just heard your segment about the unwanted kiss at the party with the quote-unquote happily married bisexual woman. I don't mean to laugh. I can only imagine how uncomfortable you felt. You know, with those things are unacceptable nowadays. Especially when we're grown folks like that. You know, if we're in our 20s, you know, whoop-de-wop. But, you know, we're grown folks and you got to act as such. But in regards to you saying, why me? I'm sure everybody's going to agree with me. I'm going to keep it a buck with you. I'm going to keep it 100. It's because you're f***ing hot. You're gorgeous. With all due respect, you're a very gorgeous woman. Now, I'm a happily married man. I mean, no disrespect by it. I'm just calling it like I see it. I can imagine if that whole party was filled with bisexual women, they'd have been all drawing straws because you're wicked hot.
6: Message deleted.
3: Okay.
2: You hear that? You're wicked hot.
3: You're wicked hot. So thank you very much for the compliments. But at the same time, it is funny because our boss was listening to it and came sprinting down the hallway. And this is like the craziest Real Housewives episode that is transpiring in real life right now. And I hate that that's happening. But like, I mean, what on the scale of sexual assault, that's like pretty low on the totem pole. And we're talking about like a tongue assailant here.
2: I do think he has a point, though. Like where we are in life is different. Like we're all parents that hang out in the neighborhood together.
4: You can't do this. Is like go to a party where that's okay.
2: If you're at
4: there are parties that exist like that. The neighborhood is not the neighborhood get together is not the place where you want to be letting your freak flag fly.
2: Yeah, now I'm going to run into you at a PTA meeting and be like, "Well, hey, tongue queen, good to see you."
0: This is Dave and Mahoney. nice shot.
6: You want to play through, Meatball?
0: No, man, I'm pretty bad.
6: Come on. Here, use my clubs. It can't be that bad.
0: All right, man, I'll give it a shot.

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1: I think I'll just stick to driving the cart.
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2: Got three contestants lined up. Julie called in first, and she chose me. And then Bob called in second and chose you, Mahoney.
3: Bob,
2: and then,
3: what are you doing, Bob?
2: And then Mike called in last and got stuck with Audrey.
4: Which is crazy, because the last few times I've lost, it's just because I've got a little bit of the ADHD and wasn't fully paying attention, but I've gotten them right, the words right.
2: No, you spelled the words wrong.
4: No, but I did. And Bossy will back me up on that,
5: you
4: right, Bossy?
5: You spelled the wrong word correctly.
4: The first time, I just wasn't paying attention.
2: Okay, well, let's see how it goes today. Mahoney, you are the reigning champion. Mm-hmm. You won legitimately last time we played this, so you get to go first today. Congratulations. Great. See if we make it out of round one, guys.
3: Yeah, these words have to do with the theme of summer.
2: Okay.
3: So these are all things that you would, you know, maybe do during the summer and enjoy.
2: Okay.
3: All right, Mahoney, your first word is sunscreen.
5: S-U-N-S-C-R-E-E-N.
3: That is correct.
4: Great job, Mahoney.
2: Kind of a layup there. Nicely done.
5: I'm a big, big proponent of sunscreen. Trader Joe's has the best.
2: Okay.
4: Oh, okay. Cool. Thank you.
5: Just nice plug. If you were wondering.
2: That was not.
5: Where I get my sunscreen and how I keep this pasty white.
2: All right.
5: Now you know.
2: I'll go second.
3: All right, Dave. Your word is cookout.
2: C-O-O-K-O-U-T.
3: Correct.
2: Cookout. Yeah.
5: Did you give Dave that word because he's the type of guy who won't get invited to the cookout?
3: He won't invite us to the cookout.
5: That's right.
3: All right, Audrey. Your word is memories.
4: M-E-M-O-R-I-E-S.
3: Memories. Look at us.
2: Look at us go, guys.
5: Round one.
4: I like panicked.
3: Whew. Round one in the books. All right, Mahoney. Round two, your word is bonfires.
4: Plural.
5: Isn't that a band, like some like indie alternative band?
3: No.
5: Bonfires? Fires? No. Oh. Bonfires. B-O-N. Here's where it gets tricky.
4: Is it?
2: Is it? Not really, man.
5: Well, there's F-I-R-E-S.
3: That is correct. Yeah.
5: Well, there might be two N's. Could be like that, like bon, you know, you're fancy.
2: Bonfires.
5: Yeah, it's French. Okay.
3: All right, Dave, your second word is umbrella. Ella, Ella.
2: U-M-B-R-E-L-L-A. Umbrella.
3: That is correct. Okay. Audrey, your third word or second word is humidity.
4: What? Humidity. I got umbrella and I got humidity. H-U-M-I-D. Humid. Itty. Can I say that? I-T-Y, humidity.
3: That is correct.
4: Yeah.
2: Wow, we made it through round two.
3: Unbelievable.
2: Yeah.
3: Okay. All right, on to the third round, and here's where things probably go off the rails, and Mahoney starts throwing things. All right, Mahoney, your third word is canoeing.
2: Bye.
5: You know, hey, bro, you know that
4: canoes. Mahoney went on a canoeing trip one time with his wife and he said his hips haven't been the same.
5: That damn canoe almost ended my marriage.
4: Your hip flexors are too tight.
5: Canoeing. See? Canoe? A-N-O-U-I-N-G?
3: That is incorrect.
2: No.
4: Ain't no U in there. Mm-hmm.
5: Is there not a U?
4: No.
3: It's a C-A-N-O-E-I-N-G.
2: Close. Close.
5: Stupid.
4: Before E except after C? Is that still in that variation?
5: That's not even a real rule. That's just a made up rhyme.
2: Let's see if any of us can make it out of the third round here.
3: All right, Dave. In the same vein, your third word is kayaking.
2: I knew you were going to do that. K-A-Y-A-K-I-N-G. Kayaking.
3: That is correct.
5: So that means I am officially out?
2: Yep. You want to apologize to Bob there, Mahoney?
5: Hey, Bob, you there?
6: Yes, sir.
5: I told you not to pick me, man. What were you doing?
2: What were you doing, Bob?
6: I was going on last week's win. I was riding the wave.
5: Yeah, wow. I'm sorry, Bob. I have let you down.
2: I did like Mahoney's canoe.
5: Yeah, that's right. I'm sorry.
2: That's right,
6: sir. Thank you. See
3: ya. All right, not to doubt you, Audrey, but I'm going to go ahead and give Dave the win here because your third word is perspiration.
4: Shut up. I got this. Perspiration or perspiration? Perspiration. P-E-R-P. P-E-R-S-P-E-R-A-T-I-O-N. Perspiration.
5: I just had a stroke.
3: Congratulations, Dave.
4: No.
3: That was incorrect.
4: Really?
5: Humidity. Perspiration. Musty, the next one.
4: How do you spell perspiration?
3: P-E-R-S-P-I-R-A-T-I-O-N.
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3: We were at a work conference in Chicago, and my wife called me, and she's like, hey, what are you doing? I'm like, I'm in a Target buying Audrey tampons.
4: Well, man, I couldn't really walk that far.
3: Yeah, she...
4: One false walk, and that was me a murder scene.
5: I think we got a $1.50 hot dog, too, while we were there. We're like, tampons and two hot dogs.
1: Dave and Mahoney.
3: There is no way that I would ever get an ad for a smart self-driving toilet.
6: The toilet that can come to you on command like a Roomba or a Pumba.
3: So the device is designed to autonomously move towards the user when summoned rather than, you know, staying. Come here, Fufu. Come here.
1: Dave at Mahoney.
4: Mine was Scream, and I was in third grade, and I went
3: third watching grade.
4: A birthday party.
5: Is that an R-rated movie?
4: Yeah, man.
5: Dude. I wanted to see Scream mostly just because of Drew Carey's nipples. Or not Drew Carey.
4: Drew Carey.
5: Actually, no, it was Drew Carey's nipples.
4: All right.
1: And now, this is Dave and Mahoney.
3: Hello, friends, and thank you for joining us on this Thursday. Got some good news and some bad news to kick things off today. What would you like first there, Mahoney?
5: Dave, why don't we start today's show with some bad news?
3: I think this is quite unfair. Taco Bell is taking the heat for the diarrhea outbreak, which seems unfair because...
4: Well, I don't know if they're taking it. I think that all fingers are pointing towards...
3: Well, they're now being investigated by state and federal health officials over the possible connection to the nationwide outbreak. And again, I think it's unfair because diarrhea has always been Taco Bell's thing.
4: But it's the lettuce.
3: But come on.
4: Meat adjacent diarrhea, but this is the lettuce.
5: I've been an anti-Lettite since the get-go. You know, lettuce does not belong on tacos. The only leafy green is cilantro.
4: And that's also a part of the diarrhea.
5: I'm willing to roll the dice on cilantro.
3: And the other thing that you put on tacos all the time, raspberries.
4: Well, yeah, it's funny, too, because my husband opens our fridge, and it's full for, like, the first time in ever because we're moving. And there's raspberries and berries and things like that in there, and he goes, not eating it. Can't chance it. I'm like, come on, dude. We need to lose some weight.
3: Yeah. This is our diet plan.
4: Eat a berry, bro.
3: But again, going to the gym is exhausting. This is free.
4: Literally, I'm actually quite excited.
5: It just
3: come
5: feels
3: on, diarrhea.
5: Like I thought, like it just this just feels like what do they call that? The law enforcement's not supposed to do. They're like stereotyping.
4: Oh.
5: You know,
4: yes.
5: I feel like Taco Bell is getting unfairly stereotyped here. You know, like come on, man. Like you're telling me 48 states and all sorts of people. Not that many people are eating a Taco Bell. People eat Taco Bell, but not like where it's, you know, explosive diarrhea everywhere. Not any more than usual. Because, like, I ate a Taco Bell, I had explosive diarrhea. Am I reporting that? Nah, that's just Tuesday. That's Wednesday.
4: But I think it's prolonged diarrhea that everybody's getting a little sus about.
3: Nah. It just feels like the latest thing. It's like people, you know, mess their pants all the time. It's not that big.
4: No. But I really think we're playing it down. I do think this diarrhea outbreak is quite painful. I don't think that this is just like a bout of squirts for about 30 minutes. Like this thing is nuts enough to where everybody's like down for 3 weeks from just pooping.
5: Yeah, if it's like the norovirus, like you get on the cruise ships. Then, yeah, we went through a bout of that. It took me 3 weeks to recover.
4: And, I mean, what's kind of comical about this is it's just diarrhea. Like, it just is just like, oh, God, here it comes.
5: Yeah.
4: And then you're just, you know, kind of like acting like you're on the Oregon Trail again.
5: Then Zeke dies from dysentery.
4: Yeah. Yes, we all.
3: Some good news today as well. Speaking of fresh fruit, this guy went from the Savannah Bananas to a Major League Baseball All-Star. And I don't know if you guys have ever watched a Savannah Bananas baseball
4: game. I can't say that I have.
3: They're fun. They're fun, and you're also like, these guys are really, really good.
5: Yes.
4: And actually playing the sport?
3: Yeah.
5: Well, it's banana ball. It's a little, same but different.
3: It's okay. They're playing like trick ball where like they get extra points for like catching it behind their back.
5: They're
3: like,
5: the Harlem Globetrotters of baseball.
4: Yeah, exactly. I did know that. Yeah. I mean, I know that there's some talent involved, but I just thought they were more known for being like hot dudes who do TikToks.
5: But a dude can do a backflip and catch a ball. Like, I don't care. Like,
4: That's massively athletic.
3: So this guy started with the Savannah Bananas in 2021 and now has gone to the Chicago White Sox. His name is Tristan Peters and is a Major League Baseball All-Star. You're like, that's pretty cool, man. Like, you start out, you know, not on the traditional path where, you know, you go to, you play great in high school, then you get a college opportunity, then you go to, into the draft. No, you're like, you missed out on all that.
4: So, but
3: I ended up on the Savannah Bananas, and then next thing you know.
4: How do you stop that, though? Like, that energy, you know, where you're catching the balls, like Mahoney said, behind your back, doing a backflip. Do you bring that to the White Sox?
3: You do not. Yeah, no. That's your muscle memory. You don't have a choice.
4: I don't know if you would
3: There's a pop fly. You better do a curtsy as you're catching it.
0: Dave and Mahoney.

0: at Costco.
1: What?
0: Yeah.
1: Okay, tell me what a new search.
0: It's just called Esprit. So basically, E-Spirit is what it looks like, but it's like a French brand, I guess.
1: Oh, I do remember this.
0: Okay.
1: But I was on the end of that era. So, like, there were just not very many clothes that were kind of roaming around still. They were like hand-me-downs.
2: So, Costco, I will admit, a large amount of my non-Tommy Bahama wear comes from Costco and or Walmart. Like, they have, this is how you know you have ascended into adulthood, when you are okay with buying shorts and socks and shoes all from Walmart and Target, because one, they're pretty good quality.
0: Yeah.
2: And they're cheap.
0: I mean, if you're going to get a deal on it, why not? But the fact that all this nostalgia is bubbling up, maybe not surprising because it happens all the time. But one thing outside of just clothing that people are really flocking towards right now for their nostalgia is music videos. Do artists still today? I mean, because it was such a huge part of us when we were growing up, you know, when they had TRL and like when you'd see music videos late at night on MTV. I mean, I remember seeing a handful of them that really were very,
2: you know, 120
0: impactful.
2: Minutes was so influential. Beavis and Butthead. You know, I feel like I just watched a new Queens of the Stone Age video, about 20 minutes ago.
0: Some artists are still making
2: some
0: videos.
2: Artists are, but yeah. Are they? I think it's a lost art. I really do, because I go back and I watch, you know, the stuff from the 80s and 90s and the early 2000s from MTV. And it's like, man, they don't make videos like that anymore.
0: 65% of Gen Z respondents said that they felt nostalgic for eras they never personally experienced. But it's a lot of the older music videos that are still getting a ton of play right now. So a lot of the ones that specifically for like millennials and Gen X, when music videos, like you said, were an art form.
2: Well, we lived through that nostalgia. You know, I understand why, you know, somebody who's 15 years old or 16 years old right now, whose entire life the iPhone has existed.
1: They don't have a culture. Gen Z has no culture about them, so they're yearning for other generation's stuff because they have nothing other than digital everything where they can look at and consume at other generation's stuff.
2: The 1900s, you know, basically 1900 to 2000, there was a different era every 10 years.
1: Yes.
2: I mean, even leading up to, I would say, about 2000 and maybe 10 was the end of that. You know, I feel like 2005 to 2010 was the kind of that last, like, there was an aesthetic.
0: Before the iPhone came around.
2: There was pre-iPhone
0: and
2: there was post-iPhone.
0: The iPhone showed up in 2007, and it just kind of muted anything where, like you said, Mahoney, I mean, if you ask somebody what the music of the 60s sounds like,
1: because
0: they can tell you.
1: Every
0: 70s, 80s, 90s, all of it's different.
1: I think that the reason, too, to that point, with everything sounding different by each generation, is because we weren't so transfixed on everything being shoved in our face immediately.
0: Right.
1: It was quality over quantity, and now everything is quantity. Consume this. Get on your phone. Buy this something super cheap for $1. And that also goes for music videos.
0: Yeah.
1: They don't make music videos like they used to anymore because nobody wants to put the budget in. So then they make lyric videos.
0: Yeah.
1: You know?
0: Or even worse, AI
1: videos.
0: Because
1: it's easier just to put a low budget lyric video and still get a billion views.
0: So we are here to champion. Go to your Costco, get your Esprit shirt, and crank up an old music video. Enjoy some culture.
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2: It's Pop Trash on Dave and Mahoney.
3: Tell you what, Steph Diggs, the wide receiver in the NFL, just has one problem after another, but boy, is this new one a doozy.
4: What's going on now?
3: So there's new court filings in a civil lawsuit that alleges that Steph Diggs' team arranged and paid for somebody who is now accusing him of traveling to Washington, D.C. during the weekend that this assault occurred, and the accuser this time is a man. He accuses Steph Diggs of drugging him and assaulting him sexually.
5: And then that guy also, the victim of the alleged crime, is basically calling on Cardi B to, like, quote unquote, wake up. Who is Stefon Diggs's current baby mama girlfriend-esque situation, I guess.
4: Has this guy filed criminal charges?
3: So this is a civil lawsuit against him. So I don't know if this is something. I mean, he's got receipts, according to him. He said that, yeah, he's got proof that Steph Diggs' team traveled him out to D.C. And this takes us back a couple of years to May of 2023 when this allegedly happened. But also 24 pages of text messages with Steph Diggs and his staff to, you know,
5: back
3: bring
5: up
3: him
5: the
3: out.
5: Fact that, like, hey, he flew me out.
3: He flew me out.
5: Like, Stefon Diggs flew me out. So, I mean, like, I feel like that, even in and of itself, like, whenever people are like, it's a man. Like, we have text message confirmation that Stefon Diggs flew this man out.
4: Well,
5: whether or
4: I mean,
5: not he did the crime or whatever happened afterwards. But I mean, like,
4: this guy's
5: pretty
4: alleging that even if he says he has 24 pages of text, I mean, it's for a court to decide.
3: Yeah.
4: Because, again, you can fabricate that stuff super easy.
5: Yes.
4: But I'm just, you know, for me, it's always curious when, you know, it's a guy versus another guy that when the civil trial comes before a criminal trial first. So see how it goes. It's just bad news that Stefon Diggs, you know, if he's not guilty, it sucks that this is getting drug out there and, it's, and people are making accusations. If it's true, it sucks and he needs to go to prison.
3: Yeah. So Robert De Niro's got a new Netflix movie that is coming out. And I tell you what, this guy just cannot stop.
4: Like, just to stop with the Netflix movies. They're terrible.
3: Yeah, I mean, this one's called The Whisper Man. It's a new crime thriller starring him. It's going to drop on August 28th. So if you happen to be one of the few people that gets excited about, you know, Robert De Niro still doing stuff, August 28th is your day.
4: Yeah, I'm a huge Robert De Niro fan. If you want to, if you love Robert De Niro, just go watch one of his old movies. There's a thousand of them that are going to be way better than this.
3: So Mandalorian Grogu, if you didn't go see it in theaters, but you're interested, it's going to be available on July 21st. So that's coming up next week.
5: Anybody talking about this film in theaters?
4: I didn't. I mean, I love the Mandalorian series, but we didn't go see it.
5: I feel like, and I don't feel like this is a bad take, Star Wars has just fallen.
4: See, but I feel like any of the things that are good, it's the Mandalorian Grogu still has kind of it because you've got good personalities behind it. Obviously, everybody loves the main character. What's that guy's
5: Pedro
4: name?
5: Pascal. Pedro Pascal.
4: Yeah, everybody loves him. Everybody loves Grogu. John Favreau and Dave Filoni in the Star Wars universe are two, you know, heavyweights. For me, I'll tell you why I didn't go see it, because I knew it was going to come out on Disney Plus. That's why I don't see most movies from Disney or Pixar in the theater anymore, because I know it's not that big of a deal for me to wait another 2 or 3 months and it'll be, you know, on Disney Plus, which I already paid for with my subscription.
5: So yeah, I
3: was like, kind of surprised my kids didn't get more into it, because I actually suggested taking them to go see this and they were kind of like, meh.
5: Well, because are they in the Mandalorian? Do they like Star Wars, like the Mandalorian universe?
3: Not so much the Mandalorian.
5: Because I feel like that's like very adult. Yeah. Like, I don't really foresee a 7-year-old sitting down and watching the Mandalorian TV series.
3: It just feels like Grogu would sell them on it, and they were just kind of meh.
5: Meh. Well, yeah. I mean, I'm looking at what it ended up doing. $321 million globally with a $165 million production budget. So, I mean,
4: just
5: I guess
4: okay.
5: It's just okay.
3: Yeah.
5: Like, didn't do great at all.
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13: 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I mean, that's still good. 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
0: You know, I'm guessing that both of these young ladies want all their information removed from the internet.
1: My guess is they do. So what happened with them?
0: So this comes to us from Florida. There's two school principals. They both work at the same charter school. And they were arrested on DUI-related charges with separate traffic stops, even though they were both in the same vehicle to begin with. So we've heard this type of story before where, you know, somebody gets arrested for driving drunk and then their drunk friend tries to go pick them up.
1: Uh-huh.
0: And we don't know for sure if she was going to pick her up. We just know that it all started with the cops pulling these two women over early Sunday morning. They were both in the same vehicle and were both intoxicated. So the first girl, she gets arrested because she's driving under the influence.
1: Uh-huh.
0: And they let the other one go. And then I guess they impounded the first car that they were both in to start with. And then she went and got another car and promptly got pulled over as well and also got a DUI.
1: Oh.
0: And they both work at this charter school together in leadership
1: Just
0: positions.
1: Just get a damn Uber.
2: Well, also, you were so drunk that you unimpounded the vehicle.
0: No. They took the first vehicle, and then she went and got another car, and that's what she got the DUI.
2: Got it.
0: They both just started in that first vehicle.
2: Got it.
1: Two drunks, one car, then one drunk, one car.
2: Got it.
0: And she'd gotten away with it, too. Like, she was lucky enough to have the friend.
2: Because she was the passenger.
0: She was the passenger. She gets away scot-free.
1: You saw your friend get hauled off to jail.
0: But like I said, the only thing that, and you don't get a pass for driving drunk, obviously, but the only thing that makes me understand it is if she was so distraught by seeing her friend get hauled off to jail, she's like, I've got to go save her and bail her out.
2: You're not the one to do that.
0: You're not the one to do that. But again, your drunken brain maybe doesn't make that determination.
2: I mean, go eat a chicken tender.
0: Just go lay down.
1: Yeah,
0: she's not getting out of jail immediately.
1: You're not getting her out. Yeah.
2: Yes,
1: yeah.
2: That's
1: going to be like 8 hours.
0: Yeah, yeah.
1: At least.
0: She's going to have to sleep it off. You should also sleep it off and then go get her out. Instead, both in jail.
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4: Trying to figure out if these things were said by somebody who's had way too much to drink or just a little kid. So we're going to read you the words that were actually said. Cheryl is joining us today. Cheryl, do you spend more time around drunk people or little kids?
5: Drunk people.
4: Okay. So maybe you'll be good at this game. Maybe not. Let's find out. Audrey, you're up first on number one. Take it away whenever you're ready.
6: My bangs look really cool when they cover my eyes. I like my bangs when they cover my eyes because I feel like you can't see me. It just makes me feel cool.
4: All right, Cheryl. Tipsy or toddler. Pretty tough.
5: Yeah, that one is. Tipsy?
4: Tipsy is incorrect.
6: Dave, can you read, bro?
4: Oh, sorry. My paper was covered up. Tipsy is correct.
6: Dave, get your glasses back on. Get to work.
7: My bangs look cool when they cover my eyes. I like my bangs when they cover my eyes because I feel like you can't see me. It just makes me feel cool.
8: Audrey, can you be honest for a second? Have you or any of your girlfriends ever been a little inebriated and decided to cut some bangs?
6: Certainly.
8: How does that usually end up?
4: Makes them feel cool because it covers their eyes.
6: I feel like it depends on the height or the lack of height of bang. If you go mini bang, it's never good.
4: Because There's no coming back.
6: You just got to wait for some growth.
4: All right. You're on the board, Time Cheryl. Nicely heal. Done with that one. Mahoney, you and I together on this next one whenever you're ready.
3: Number two. Out of the car!
4: I need to get out of the car.
3: Taya, I have to poop. Get out of the car!
4: Cheryl, tipsy or toddler?
5: Oh, wow. That one's tough. I'm going to go tipsy again.
4: This time, actually incorrect. That one really is a toddler. Let's have a listen.
9: Out of the car! Taya, I have to poop. Get out of the car!
4: Two toddlers.
6: Just absolutely in panic. Panic mode.
3: I've been there, bro. He knows.
4: Shouldn't have been eating that lettuce from Taco Bell.
8: Wise bond beyond his age.
4: Okay, here we go on to number three. Congratulations. Everything is worth been seen on TikTok. You have to achieve fast level so you can go do something else. Okay, bye.
8: Is that a tipsy person or is that a toddler?
5: Oh, man, these are hard. Mm-hmm. I don't think I...
6: Girl, it's one or the other.
5: I know, tipsy.
4: Tipsy's correct. Hold on.
6: It's a 50-50 shot.
4: Flip of a coin.
10: Congratulations. Everything that is worth being seen on TikTok, you have achieved its highest level. So you can go do something else now. Okay, bye.
4: Okay, bye.
8: I think that guy is trying to share an actual valid thought, though, that we've spent enough time online scrolling. Like, let's go do something else with our lives now.
4: You think that's where you're going? Okay, I guess that does make sense.
6: Yes, yeah. Of course. Yeah. He was trying to be one of those, like, you know, because you've probably never perused TikTok for as long to where they actually have an ad that pops up. I was like, hey, you need to stop.
4: Yeah. It's over.
6: That exists. Does. No, that actually exists.
4: Really? Wow.
6: That guy was just trying to recreate that drunkenly.
4: All right.
5: Oh, wow.
4: Final one here, Cheryl. You got two correct. You need to get one more. It all comes down to this. Audrey, whenever you're ready.
6: Ooh, I just ate a good ass meal. I don't want to throw up. Bleep. Okay, let me sit down. That was a bleep. I don't know if it's going to have the bleep in there, but it just said to bleep something. I'm sure it was.
8: You did a pretty good bleep there.
6: Thank you.
4: Yeah. For the win, Cheryl, or the loss, tipsy. Or toddler?
5: Tipsy.
4: She's going tipsy again. And she's right.
6: You went triple tipsy today.
4: Let's have a listen.
11: I just ate a good ass meal. I don't want to throw up. Okay, let me sit down.
0: Okay. Dave and Mahoney.

0: This is Dave and Mahoney.
1: We all know that life is very expensive right now. And when you're a homeowner, those expenses just somehow come out of nowhere.
2: Mm-hmm. Audrey, you just bought your very first home for the very first time.
1: Ugh. Aren't you excited for surprise expenses?
3: I'm still under warranty right now.
1: Good for you.
3: So
1: I am not.
3: I'm okay for now.
2: So what happened to your house now? Did one of your children start a flood? Did a pipe break? Did something happen in a windstorm?
3: A scorpion, perchance.
1: So all of those things that you've listed have happened to me.
3: Mm-hmm.
1: No, these are new adventures.
2: So what happened now?
1: So I was out of town last week, and my wife was, you know, out in the backyard, and she was tidying some stuff up, and she goes into the little area where the pool thing is, and it's a whole bunch of equipment that I don't understand. And she goes, this thing's leaking. Sends me a video, and I go, oh, God. And so turns out the filter thing or whatever had just sprung a leak, and so the whole thing is going to have to be replaced. A couple $1,000.
2: I would say pool repairs.
1: Yeah, it ain't cheap.
2: Yeah.
3: Just cement it.
1: And that... I actually tried that.
3: didn't work. I mean, the whole pool.
1: Oh. Well, the pool has now turned totally green because the filter has to be shut off because even though we tried to patch it up, that didn't work.
2: And summertime, when your kids are out of school, pool is kind of the essential thing for
1: your
2: house.
1: So I'm like, I'm going to bite the bullet. We'll get it fixed.
3: You got your own diarrhea lettuce growing.
2: It's Dave. Dave and Taco Bell are in cahoots.
1: I'm patient number one. So that turned out to be the least of my worries.
2: But this is, you're saying this is the least

0: Talking 23 years, 24-year-old AC unit, yeah. Which is about the time that they
1: tap out. Did yeah. you try turning it off?
0: I'm tired, boss.
2: I tried everything. Mm. And sure enough, I'm like, okay, I just need to call the AC company. And they're like, well, we're totally booked up, but we can come out on Tuesday.
1: Because it's summertime, and normally these things happen always when people are lowering the temperature of their house and Freon. It's always a thing.
0: This is like 4 days, though, without AC in your main bedroom.
2: Yeah. So I'd like sleeping in my son's room with him.
1: He's so pumped, though.
2: He is. He's like, so I love it, Dad.
1: Dad, come on in here, buddy.
2: But I'm tired. I just want to get some restful sleep, please, for the love of God. So the AC guy comes out to the house.
0: This is yesterday.
2: Takes a look. It's screwed. He's like, we can repair it. He's like, but it's going to need a new motor. He's like, you put a couple $1,000s into this thing, and there's really not any point because a lot of these parts for this one, you know, it's 24 years old.
0: Probably out of service or whatever.
2: I said, well, you know what? While you're here, I've been noticing that my office and the living room, which is a totally separate unit on the other side of the house, has just been a little bit warm recently. If you could just go ahead and take a look at that.
1: Oh, no.
2: And he comes walking back in. He goes, buddy, when it rains, it pours.
0: And this is a AC place that you've used that have saved you. Like another AC place tried to screw you. These guys saved the day. You know you're not getting like bamboozled,
2: I'm not getting bamboozled. I really like these guys. Second AC unit, also totally screwed.
1: No!
0: Dude, so you're saying two AC units are down?
2: Two AC units have to be fully replaced.
0: Dude, is that like $40,000?
2: Like $30,000.
0: Oh my God.
1: Yeah. So you don't have that. Child labor. We need some lemonade stands.
2: To my wife, and she's like, what can I do? And I'm like,
1: You can do a lot, honey. Just get the phone out.
0: Start
2: selling your feet. I know. And the guy who's there is just like the sweetest dude ever. Like, he's so nice.
0: You know this is like 23, 24 years old for the units.
2: Right.
0: Like, you know.
2: I know he's not lying. Yeah. I know that that's about the shelf life.
0: Yeah.
2: And he says to me, he's like, well, you know, you got 24 good years out of these things. I'm like, I didn't. The people that lived here before me did.
1: I got a question. Can you buy those used?
2: Not really.
1: No, I mean, for real. Like, can you buy used air conditionings? Like, do you get them on discount?
2: Well, then you don't get a warranty with it and all that stuff.
0: I got an idea.
2: Yeah.
0: Meth. Because there's nobody better than removing large appliances from other houses than a meth head.
1: True. Okay, he's onto something.
2: Go steal my neighbor's AC units, the one that assaulted Aubrey.
1: Yes, actually. Let's steal their hair.
0: So both of these are done. How long is this going to take a while to get fixed? They have them?
2: They're there today. They're going to fix them. God.
0: Dave ain't ever retiring.
2: Nope.
1: Employed. Maybe not here, but wherever you decide to go next.
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1: No, send the bad ones, too.

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1: One of the more common family secrets that we've heard as we've been taking these stories, which, by the way, are fantastic. Thank you for sharing them, is a secret family. You know, you find out years later, maybe, that your grandfather was cheating and there's this whole other set of people that you're related to that you had no idea even existed. But this celebrity family secret was one that I don't know if everyone was even aware of. Maybe you're not even aware of it today. It's Billy Corgan from the Smashing Pumpkins and then comedian Bill Burr. So they're both named Bill. When they're sitting next to each other, you go, wow, those guys do look a whole lot alike.
2: They're white guys with shaved heads.
1: Right, but
3: reddish
1: hair and like their facial structure, there's some similarities.
3: Fair skin.
1: Yes. Pretty much everything about a defining quality for both of them would be like
3: same dude, different font.
1: Yes. Well, they were on Howie Mandel's podcast, and they were talking about the story where Billy Corgan had been informed by his stepmother of something, and you guys watched this whole thing, right? Like, mm-hmm. Bill Burr didn't know this was coming.
3: Yeah, he was pretty upset.
1: Pretty upset that Billy Corgan decided to reveal this in a public way.
4: And look who's here.
5: Oh, hey, what's up?
4: Sit down.
5: You're an a**hole.
4: Billy Corgan. Yep. I'm an a**hole. Yeah, I thought this would be great to bring a family together.
6: He didn't tell you. He told me you were totally cool with me coming.
5: That's what he does.
6: I can go. I mean, you told me Bill was...
5: All right, no, I'll do it. Like... Did you ever think the fact that I never told that story that, you know, maybe you shouldn't? Did you ever, you know, me f***ing, like, emails and crap that I got? Like, I sort of, like, went away from that.
4: So let me just fill
5: you
4: in.
5: Know?
4: Let me just fill in.
5: Do we talk on a regular basis?
6: We've never met.
4: So Billy Corgan was nice enough on my podcast to talk about the fact that he told a story that he had never told before, that his father traveled.
6: My stepmother said to me, do you know who Bill Burr is? Bill Burr might be one of the children that your father sired in his days on being a traveling musician.
4: If you do the math...
5: He was a piece of
4: with you.
5: And he had two kids this close together and he named them the same f***ing name.
4: Good
5: he
4: point.
5: Thinks it's different because he's Billy and I'm Bill. Like, that's how we told the difference.
6: Well, I was Bill when I was young. But you're right. With all respect.
4: I just thought...
5: Right,
4: I
5: well, whatever, you know, it's not that I don't like him. It reminds me of all of that shit. So, you know, it's
6: it,
5: like...
6: It just
5: I don't,
6: seems more
5: I,
6: of the same from what I've been hearing.
5: All right, whatever. I mean, I like your music.
6: Appreciate that.
5: Okay, great.
4: Would you... Oh, you know what would be cool?
3: So mad.
4: If you let your brother play drums.
6: Well, the fact that he said he can't sing, I think that sort of disproves that we're related.
5: Come on.
6: Because I'm not funny, right? You know what I mean? So it goes both ways.
5: You've done well for yourself. I'm happy for you, you know? But I just would prefer if you just kind of go around. No, not telling these f***ing stories. Okay,
4: me.
5: So now what was supposed
4: love your
5: to happen? Are we going to go play catch? We're both in our 50s.
3: I mean, the guy's got a point, though. Like, why hash this up? Because
1: it's not just his story. That's the thing. Like,
7: but
1: if this
7: we don't
1: is
7: know
1: true,
7: that, though.
3: We don't
7: also
3: know.
7: He's calling
3: confirmed.
7: Bill Burr's mom, like, loose. Like, legit. Like, that's... You are insulting his mom by saying that.
3: I mean...
1: It's interesting, man.
3: You say that it's his story to tell, but, I mean, it's just not a confirmed story.
7: What
3: there is no confirmation.
1: So take a test.
7: You,
1: if you're really that mad about it.
3: I don't think Bill wants to.
7: Yeah, why would he? He had a problem with his dad, you know.
1: That's what this sounds like. Like, he hates his dad so much that he doesn't want to talk or think about him at all.
7: But we don't know if that was his dad or, I mean, in this situation. But, I mean, say, put it in your shoes. Like, if somebody came to you,
3: at 50.
7: If Jesse Palmer, you know, who, you know, came to you and was like, your dad is also my dad, wouldn't you be pretty mad at him putting that out there publicly? Because it would be talking trash about your mom.
1: Yeah, like, I guess, but I mean, you also have to give some respect to the dad in this case, if he is the father of both of them. It does make it a lot easier if you're out here cheating and creating multiple families if you just name the kids the exact same thing.
7: That's true.
3: Yeah, that is so that messed up that he did that, though, too. Like, I mean, whoa.
7: Because his name is also William.
3: Yeah, so it's arrogance. Like, actually, seriously, the arrogance of this guy to just name... There's two juniors.
1: So funny.
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1: You guys, could it actually be happening?
2: What's that, Dave?
1: After all of these years of talk, it seems that for once, all of our politicians actually agree on something, which is very rare.
2: Are you talking about daylight saving?
1: Yes.
2: Some of our, I wouldn't say all of our politicians agree. There's still,
1: is there some holdouts?
3: There's one.
1: There's
2: gonna
1: fight
2: be,
1: you.
2: It's gonna be, it's, there's one guy in the Senate.
3: There's so, like 40 to 1.
2: It passed the House, which again, why, dude? I really would rather be on Pacific time for sports because I'm tired and we wake up very, very early.
3: I'm so dead that that is your explanation as to why this matters to you. Because whenever I was looking at a lot of the comments and the, on the post that I was doing my research on daylight savings with, a lot of the moms are like, I can't send my kids out to school in the dark. And that's also kind of a weird reason for me. You get more sleep. You're not sleep disrupted at all and ever. And we don't farm like we used to.
2: The day we lose, or the day after, or the whole, I think it's like the day and the whole week after we lose an hour, people, like the accident rate is up quite
1: a bit. Heart attacks, accident rates, all of that
3: stuff. It's bad to lose sleep.
1: And more than anything, like if you do business outside of just where you live, like just trying to figure out like when meetings are and stuff is a pain in the ass twice a year for no reason at all.
2: But you're right, Dave.
3: It
2: passed the House.
1: It did.
2: Which is the first step. It's just not going to pass the Senate.
1: You don't think it's going to pass the Senate?
2: No, there's one guy who held it up last time because we were in agreement like we were last time. Who doesn't want this? There's one guy who's getting paid off by Big Clock.
3: Yes.
2: Big time change guy.
1: Big Clock Energy. Yeah. He's misunderstanding.
3: No.
2: Like, football starts later on Sundays.
1: It's nobody just, wants that.
2: Nobody wants that.
0: Dave and Mahoney.
4: Oh, nice shot.
5: Hey, you want to play through, Meatball?
4: No, man. I'm pretty bad.
5: Come on. Here, use my clubs. It can't be that bad.
4: All right, man. I'll give it a shot.

0: oh my God, that was bad.
1: I think I'll just stick to driving the cart.
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2: They may not have all of their teeth, but they almost have 10 fingers. It's the Redneck Report. David Mahoney.
3: This guy landed himself in jail because he's been spending too much time on the internet on adult sites. There's an important distinction for people that decide that they're going to consume that sort of stuff, but that is fantasy. That is not how the real world works.
4: I was going to say, if you just watch porn, there's nothing illegal about watching it.
3: No, but when you start to buy into some of the storylines and you think that that's how the world works, you get in trouble.
5: Also, like, what kind of pervert is watching pornography with storylines? Right. What kind of sick

0: piece of garbage.
1: Yeah, this isn't 2002. We're not watching Lord of the G-Strings.
2: I did.
3: Is that a real title that you did?
1: Yeah,
4: that was more. That was 2002.
3: This is a guy that was a North Miami Beach police captain.
4: He's a captain, so he makes pretty good money. Pretty good money. A great pension.
3: He's 40 years old, and
4: he's a captain at 40. Also, okay. Yep.
3: And he got arrested because he was sneaking a video camera under the door to secretly record his 23-year-old stepdaughter in the shower.
4: You just shoot this dude. Just like, pow. Like, this dude does not need to be around. So like, what are you doing, bro?
3: The alleged victim became suspicious after noticing a small black object appearing beneath the bathroom door while she was showering.
4: Yeah.
1: The victim
3: reportedly set up her own phone to record the hallway, and detectives said she found footage of, sure enough, her 40-year-old stepdad, who's a police captain, recording her while showering. Also, what kind of angle are you going to get? Like, what is this doing for you,
4: right,
3: you creep? And I know there's videos out there about stepdaughters and stepdads. That's not real life, dude. Yeah. Stop it.
4: Can we just, like, can we ban? Like, I'm all for pornography, but can we ban that specific genre?
1: Like, why is that always the first? That's one of the reasons why I stopped getting on porn however many years ago now. Because what do you mean? Every time I get on, I'm getting the ick because that's what you're trying to feed me.
3: Yeah.
1: Like, just,
3: it's gross.
1: Just absolutely disgusting. Ew. Does that guy, have any future outside of a prison?
3: He resigned from the police department following the arrest. They're still investigating it, but he is bonded out. But still, his family's now blown up. His career is blown up. I hope it was worth it.
4: Dude, you were a captain at 40 years old.
3: Yep.
4: And you be like, bro, spend $10 on OnlyFans.
1: I feel so much rage right now. Yeah. Go into the next story, please.
3: So a man in Maryland was allegedly robbing a place, and that's not really that uncommon. Robberies happen all the time. But what makes this one interesting and in the Redneck Report today is that he brought his emotional support kitten with him.
1: Little
3: 3-month-old black and white kitten named Magnolia.
1: Maggie. Yeah. Oh, we love her.
4: My favorite bakery.
1: Oh, yes.
3: So he went to a pet supply store and stole the kitten first. And then he went to a bank and tried to rob it.
4: Was he using the cat as a weapon?
3: With the cat in his hand.
1: Did he get confused with a gat?
3: I mean, I'd say...
4: He got confused. He was very confused, Audrey. Typo, you know? It's
3: don't forget your gat.
1: Go to the store, get a gat.
4: This is why you can't listen to bank. You can't plan robbing a bank through ChatGPT. You just get the wrong information.
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1: So Mahoney, you were talking about the All-Star game, but of course the Home Run Derby was also this week, and there was a headline that really caught people's attention, and it was how ruthless some of the fans in Philadelphia were, because there was, during the Home Run Derby, if you're not familiar, Audrey, I'm sure that you didn't watch even one second of it.
2: Nope.
1: But they have a bunch of kids that are in the outfield. So these guys are up at the plate and they're cranking these home runs, but obviously not every ball is going to go out of the field. But they have a whole gaggle of kids that are out there that I don't know if they win their way in or it's some sort of like charity thing or whatever. But they're kids with baseball gloves and they're basically fielding all of these balls that don't get cranked out of the park. Yep. And, you know, it's probably what, 15, 20 kids, something like that. Well, there's the kids are trying to field some of these balls, and obviously some of them are pretty hard hit. And, you know, some of the kids make pretty good plays on these balls that get hit out there. And it's not like an unsafe thing. You know, they're not playing shortstop or anything like that.
3: Yeah, they're all in the outfield.
1: They're all in the outfield, so there's no real danger involved. But some of these kids are, you know, trying to put on a little bit of a show themselves. Mm-hmm. And sometimes, again, they succeed. Other times, they don't, because they're kids.
2: Yeah.
1: And the thing that Philadelphia was getting guffed for is
2: they were booing the kids.
1: They're booing the kids.
2: Oh, that's so funny.
1: I mean, it's kind of part of the game, though. You know, it's like these kids are out here, they're having fun. Yeah, it's relatively slow. I mean, because these guys, when they're not cranking home runs, nothing else is happening.
3: There's
1: obviously
3: no other city in Major League Baseball that would boo kids for missing a ball.
1: I don't know, man. There's not. It's hilarious.
3: The only other one that you can maybe even could possibly be would be Boston, but I don't think so. I don't think, you know, when the All-Star game was at Fenway, they weren't booing the kids. To be fair, they booed literally everyone. Every player that was not Bryce Harper or Kyle Schwarber, they booed mercilessly the entire All-Star
1: week. That's Philadelphia's thing, though. You know,
3: but don't boo the kids.
1: No, boo the kids. If you're a kid and you're playing in the outfield for the Home Run Derby and you try to be cute and catch
3: the ball. We don't know how those kids got there. What if they're Make-A-Wish kids?
2: Then that'll be their final boo. Yeah,
3: wow. No. Terrible.
1: I mean, it's part of it, man. I think we make that part of the Home Run Derby every single year. I mean, don't get me wrong, cheer the guys that crank the home runs, but boo the kids. That becomes an annual tradition from here on out.
2: I mean, seriously, jokes aside, that is, to Mahoney's point, that's pretty low. But I mean,
1: boo the kids.
2: Pretty comedy.
1: Yeah.
2: That's low. That's low, low, low, but pretty funny.
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0: This is Dave and Mahoney.
1: Mahoney, you have often said that if you ever ran for political office, which everyone is clamoring for, that you would have one simple platform.
2: That would be bidets for days, Dave. Yep. I think everybody needs to wash their ass, and America and the world would be a better place for it.
3: Yeah,
2: sir.
3: Because you're not really washing your butt with just some tissue.
2: You're just moving stuff around. Once you have experienced a bidet, you do not understand cleanliness like the rest of us who have.
3: And, and the world, actually. Put that in there. The world knows about cleanliness in the backside far more than Americans. Americans are weird about touching back there.
2: There is nothing in my house that I could, family pictures, baby photos, heirlooms, none of that stuff am I grabbing. I am grabbing my Toto washlet and running out the house with that. That's the first thing I'm grabbing. My wife's got the baby in tow right behind us.
1: Okay, I want to do a little experiment here. right behind you? do you remember your first time?
2: I do.
1: I do, too.
2: I do, specifically.
3: I do, too.
2: Yeah. I was on vacation. It was 2020. And we were in Hawaii, and we stayed at some hotel down in, Maui, and they had a bidet, and it blew my mind.
1: See, you didn't believe me, because I've experienced my first bidet. I want to say it was, 2012, 2013, somewhere in there.
2: You went to Japan, right?
1: In Japan. And I was overseas, and it wasn't, a particularly nice hotel we were staying at. It was decent.
2: Mm-hmm.
1: But they had the bidet with the warm seat.
2: Mm-hmm.
1: Sat down, turned that thing on, and was stunned by its accuracy.
2: Oh, yeah.
1: It knew precisely where to hit me.
3: See, because my first time, I was at my husband's house when we first started dating. And we have different hole locations.
1: You have to adjust.
3: I got a higher butt crack.
2: She got a Toto, though?
3: I don't know what it...
2: You don't know what brand of bidet your husband has in your house?
3: No, man, I don't.
2: Because
3: I don't know. I was just too stunned to speak.
2: On my bidet, there are different user settings, and you can dial in exactly where you want it to go.
1: It's like a seat in a car.
3: Ours has that, too. But I didn't know it at the time, because I never had used it, Mahoney. I didn't know that there was different seat settings. Mm-hmm. There was a guy setting and a lady setting as well for, the different things that
2: back.
3: You needed to clean, and which I thought was funny. Because I was like, is this for after sex? What is this button for?
2: This is so you don't get a UTI. That's what that button
3: but
2: is.
3: But yes, there's different accuracies, Dave. Mm-hmm. And I just didn't know that you had to adjust them.
1: Bossy Rossi, do you remember your first time?
4: I do. I was visiting my mom.
1: We all have a story.
4: Yeah, she's like, go try it out. Go give it a whirl. And I did. I came out and I said, that's a game changer, and I'm getting one of those.
3: Absolutely.
1: You know, there's nobody that walks out of a bathroom that has a bidet disappointed. Everyone's like, wow. It's a new me.
3: See,
1: I can take on the world.
3: Because I feel like a lot of people are probably like, that's gay. And I'm like, well, but you got a dirty butt. So,
1: people can smell
3: you before you walk into a room, man.
2: even on a hot day, if nothing's going on and I've just been sweating, I will go just do a little touch-up.
3: Like how
2: ladies do a little powder on the nose, I do a little water on the beehole.
3: As you should, man.
4: Think about it like this, though. If someone, say you're picking up a pet's, poop or whatever, or a baby poop, or a bird poops on you. You're not just going to take a napkin and wipe it off. You're going to wash it.
3: Right. Yes, man.
1: Well, Mahoney, you said something the other day that got this response when you're talking about leveling up the bidet game.
2: Mm-hmm.
5: What up, fellas? I heard the show yesterday, and I just want to defend Mahoney. I also used the squatty potty and the bidet, and yes, they are both game changers. So take it as you will. They work.
6: Message deleted.
2: The squatty potty, I've got, I think, three of those in my house. I got them at Costco. I got one at a White Elephant gift about 15 years ago. And it truly, like the guy who created it's a creep, so they make alternative brands now, buy those. But it does. It is a game changer for, people don't understand how important that part of your body is and how important it is to get that right. So many problems later on in life can be fixed with those two things.
3: Are there anything else that you would like to, bestow knowledge upon those listening other than just the squatty potty, the bidet? Do you also take care of other, do you have a thing about socks or shirts or underwear?
1: Kind of famously doesn't take care of any part of his body
3: other than that. He's really
1: very focused.
2: I do have a socks and an underwear pro tip. Only buy the same brand. Always, because socks, you can lose 1,000 socks. It doesn't matter because you've always got a matching pair.
1: Mm-hmm.
2: 35 pairs of boxers. So I don't have to do boxer laundry only about once a month.
3: What?
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3: The Food Fighters at Ford Field is almost here, and we've got some food for you. 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
1: So, Mahoney, you know that I regularly ask you if you could choose to fight any animal that you think you would have a shot at winning against, what would it be and why? But this question is different.
2: What's that, Dave?
1: If you could choose to fight any robot, which one would you choose and why?
2: Definitely not a Roomba with a knife, because I think they would take out my Achilles and I would be done for. I would like to fight any robot that controls... when I'm trying to call a business and I want to talk to a human and they will not let me.
1: The automation machine?
2: Yes, yeah. Those are the machines. Mm-hmm. I want to straight up go Office Space, out in the field, casino style. Yeah.
1: I've told you guys that I have that very strange fantasy, and I don't know what it is. I think maybe it's the eyeballs, but those DoorDash little pods that drive around and deliver meals. Like anytime that I see one of those, I just want to hit it with my car.
2: That's kind of psychotic because those are cute.
3: It's got faces.
1: That's what makes me so angry. Like no, there's something deep inside of me that did not evolve properly where I view that as a threat.
3: It's cute aggression.
1: It is. No.
3: I doesn't want to squish it.
1: I want to kill it.
2: And then steal all the food.
1: Yeah, and then get some raviolis. Audrey, any robots that you would like to fight? Because I will say the humanoid ones, I also wouldn't mind like taking a baseball bat to one of those. Those things creep me out.
2: The ones that they have that are doing like karate and stuff these days.
1: Yeah, I mean, I don't know if I could win, but I'd give it a shot.
3: I can't. I really don't think so. Not one that. Nah.
1: There's none that anger you.
3: No. I mean, well, Mahoney picked mine. It's the robot calls.
1: No, you sure? It's a good one. This guy, interestingly, he decided that he was going to fight a Waymo. So it's a driverless car. Uh-huh. He was in East Hollywood, L.A. He was shirtless while he was doing it and yelling a lot. So it happened at the intersection of Sunset Boulevard down there. Video footage showed the man climbing on top of the Waymo, sitting on its cracked windshield, which he had cracked, and pulling at parts of the vehicle, including like the roof-mounted sensors.
3: It's so weird. I know that you two haven't been in a Waymo, but I mean, that's such a weird thing to want to attack.
1: Well, and it also feels like that's a whole car. Like, if you're fighting a car, you're
2: maybe
1: he's
2: a Street Fighter II enthusiast. You know?
1: Where you get to beat up the car.
2: Yeah. Was it near a pier? Was there an ocean nearby where he could beat up this car in 60 seconds? Because I understand that point of view.
1: Do they still do those things in school, like where you get to beat up the car? Because I remember when I was growing up, like in elementary and high school and stuff.
3: I think that was a pretty 80s, 90s thing, dude.
1: Yeah. It was like you'd pay like... $5 or whatever, and then you'd get a baseball bat and get to go beat the hell out of an old Corolla.
2: You know what they would do? Yeah. No, they didn't. We didn't get to do that at my school. You know what they would do? They were like, hey, here's a kid who died in a drunk driving accident, and then they would put the car on the football field.
1: Oh, my God.
2: What? Yeah.
1: Oh, my God.
2: Like, legitimate.
3: Scary all straight?
2: Like, you're jeez. Like, what the hell? Like, I don't know if that was, you know, it was before the internet, so you couldn't, like... You know, fact check if that was actually true, jeez. But you've got this mangled ass car on your football field, and you're like, don't drink and drive, which, you know,
1: I mean,
2: it's effective, but also, like, way to traumatize 1,500, you know, students.
3: Wow, I was not expecting that to go this way.
1: Wow.
3: That's pretty dark. Can I fight your principal?
2: Yes, please.
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2: Your family secrets have included everything. Plenty of cheating scandals, as you'd expect. There's also been illegal activity, like burning down speakeasies and running booze back in the day.
3: Or murder.
2: Working for the mob.
3: Adultery.
2: Or like you said, Mahoney, sometimes straight up murder.
4: Hey, Dave Mahoney. Kind of like your show. Here's a good one for you. Weird side of my family is I believe my brother was held liable for disappearance of his wife. This has probably been 25, 30 years ago. And recently, a state trooper uncovered some new evidence, or at least broke open the case again, and found him guilty, and he was liable for the disappearance and the death of his estranged wife. And I'm totally separated from that side of the family. Don't want any part to do with that. Have a great show. Bye.
5: Message deleted.
6: I was going to ask, Thanksgiving's awkward for the last 20 years?
2: I would say so. Like, where did Mary go? Have you seen her, Tom?
6: Do you ask? I would. Right over the potatoes. Hey, Tom, can you pass me those potatoes? Where's Mary?
2: Where is she?
3: Let's make sure that we don't give Tom the sharp knives.
2: The thing that gets me...
6: He ain't cutting the turkey.
2: You know, because a lot of the family secrets that we've heard shared on the show have been outed because of things like 23andMe and all these genealogy tests. Mm-hmm. But you also think about how advanced it's gotten for law enforcement. If you're thinking about committing some heinous crime today in 2026, think about what the technology is going to be like in 20 years from now to be able to capture you.
3: They still can't find Nancy Guthrie, though.
6: I was thinking
3: that's,
6: about
3: that's what I'm thinking about. That's why I'm like, okay, this guy solves a case 20 years later without the technology that, you know, existed then. But
6: like, no ring door cameras. Like, no ring cameras.
3: Like that. But also, hey, anybody who's, you know, contemplating murdering a family member or a significant other or a spouse.
6: Don't.
2: Please
3: this don't. Significant yes. other is always the main suspect because they do it like 88% of the time.
7: I don't know if it's, you know, satellites or ring cameras or whatever. I'm convinced that every square inch of this earth is covered in cameras.
6: It's the birds. It's the pigeons.
8: Surveilled right now.
7: I mean, how many times have you seen stuff like, you know, someone will say, go into these coordinates into Google Earth and you see someone like dragging a body through the woods?
6: Yeah. Actually, I hope not that often, but if you do see that,
3: That's not on your algorithm. That's on Bossy Rossi's algorithm.
6: Murder. Yes.
3: Where to drag dead bodies.
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2: Old John Gruden's not giving up just yet. He's in this massive fight with the NFL. 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So John Gruden, arguably one of the most entertaining head coaches in his day, but obviously ran into that buzzsaw. He was the fall guy, if you're not familiar with the story, when they were investigating Daniel Snyder, who was the owner of the Commanders at the time.
3: Yep.
2: And somehow John Gruden was the only guy who got caught up in it because some emails that he sent, and he was saying inappropriate things in the emails.
3: Absolutely. Nobody defending that, but this all kind of felt very suspicious that he was the only one to face any real consequences from this entire investigation.
2: Yeah, so he now works for Barstool Sports, but, you know, if you're following along with the timeline, you know, he worked for ESPN in the booth for a long time, and then he was the coach of the Las Vegas Raiders, and then that's when the email thing hit, and he ended up kind of getting forced out. And, you know, the NFL has tried numerous times to get this case thrown out because he was basically saying, hey, like, why am I getting fired for this, the only person in all of it? And at the same time, I wasn't even working for the NFL.
3: This was a private correspondence. Right. This wasn't a public remark. This is, you know, you ended up going through emails and discovery and then leaking this out to the press. And then I got, I'm the one who took the, you know, the heat off of, you know, the Washington football team's ownership at the time. So
4: it was during the Me Too movement and everybody was really, really jumpy. And I think that the organization.
3: Well, Dan Snyder should have been Me Too'd.
4: Yep. Right.
3: He was the one with all the problems. John Gruden said some inappropriate, slightly racist stuff.
2: Yeah. So he now, again, works for Barstool, but he has said actively that, you know, he doesn't know if he's going to get another opportunity to coach in the NFL, considering that, you know, there's an active lawsuit that's very high profile and has, you know, been to the Nevada Supreme Court a couple of times and everything else where this battle took place. But he has also just mentioned that he is interested in doing play-by-play now as opposed to being the color analyst like he's done in the past. And he called out Frank Gifford, who did that in the past, and said, hey, this is something that I'd be interested in potentially doing. And I could see John Gruden as a play-by-play guy, maybe.
3: You know, I think he could do it. You know, it just depends on what you're looking for in that particular broadcast. I like John Gruden. I think he's got a great I think he could blend that role because, you know, you and I have done plenty of play-by-play in color, and you and I have conversations that, you know, like you would have as a color guy, you know? Yeah. You're not just the cut-and-dry stuff. Gruden can bring that, you know, which I really like, you know? So I think he would be great at that. I think he's going to get paid by the NFL if this lawsuit ever, you know, continues to unfold because they're never going to let it go to discovery.
2: I really love how he still really wants to be a head coach, though, and he doubled down on that, saying that he spent a tremendous amount of money on this massive server that he has at his house to ingest all of these games just so he can sit there and, like, nerd out over footage. So I kind of hope he gets another opportunity to coach in the NFL. Like you said, I don't think it's going to happen, but
3: I think the play-by-play is more likely.
1: Dave and Mahoney.
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1: We're singing and humming the tunes.
2: These are some of the biggest rock songs ever released. You are trying to figure out what they are with 30 seconds on the clock for each one of them. Mahoney and Audrey available as Lifeline should you need them. And John is joining us today. John, are you ready for your first one?
3: I am.
2: All right, we're going to start with the least popular one of the day. It's only got 178 views. 30 seconds on the clock. Here we go.

0: my imagination. Can't get no.
1: I do just want to point out that that was not an audio error on our side. She dropped his phone, I think, while recording it and just...
2: He was jamming out, man.
1: Just kept
2: he
1: it
2: got
1: going.
2: Into
1: just
2: it. And
1: going.
2: You know what? Yeah. Like a pro kept it going.
1: John, over to you. Do you know it?
3: That is the Rolling Stones' Satisfaction.
1: Yes, sir. Nicely done.
4: Great job.
1: Okay, so the next one here is much more popular. It's got 19,000 views. Let's see if you can get this one, too. I don't

0: twangy version of that song, yeah. but I love it. John, do you know it?
1: That is Temple of the Gods, Hunger Strike.
2: May I ask a question? Mm-hmm. Who does he stealing bread from? Can you please play that?
3: The Mouths of Decadence.
0: Yes.
2: Okay, I've always wondered what that word was. It's decadence? Yes. I don't mind stealing bread from the Mouths of Decadence.
0: Are we really going to sit here and go through Eddie Vedder lyrics right now?
2: Well, because I'm always wondering, normally, the people who do the covers help me kind of decode a lot of the lyrics, and this guy just made me a little bit more confused.
3: All right. He was doing a more authentic rendition.
2: Yes. Okay. All right. Whatever.
0: John, you got 2 full points. Lifelines are gone. You don't need them. You can win it right here with the most popular one of the day from an artist that's very talented, Scary Pockets, 170,000 views. Here we go.

0: stop it right there. Over to you, John, for the win. That was very well done, but clearly very different than the original. Do you know it?
1: Yes, that is Ozzy Osbourne's Crazy Train.
0: Easy money.
2: 3 for 3. Nothing's gonna ever
3: keep you down. You're the best. This is Dave and Mahoney.
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1: Man, what do you do in Culver City, California? This is the most ridiculous thing that I've ever heard proposed by somebody that is in local leadership. So they are considering a permanent ban on drive-thrus, like drive-thru restaurants.
2: You are so out of touch in your community that if you think that you are too good to have drive-thrus in your city.
3: Well, it's like, not going to pass.
2: Well, I don't know. They think they're just going to make... I think the city council can just decide this.
3: Oh, I mean, I am a big eat and dine inner, so this
1: doesn't affect you?
3: Really affect me. I would... If I'm leaving my house to go get food, I'm just going to go inside.
1: So city officials have approved a temporary moratorium on new drive-through permits, but it's because they're trying to put an in-and-out in. Who doesn't love an in-and-out?
4: Oh, it's the traffic that it's going to create is going to be disastrous for our community.
2: I mean, your name is Culver City. I mean, there's a fast food chain that's called Culver's. Like, you can't ban them.
1: So I guess they haven't had a new drive-through approved in Culver City since 1997.
3: Oh, so this is kind of their thing. So we're talking about it, but this is like the people are not affected.
1: I don't know if there's been any proposed that have been shot down since 1997, but I mean, we're talking, that's a long time, you guys. That's
2: damn 30 years
1: almost.
3: Yeah, that's crazy. But if you live in this town, you've been there since 97, you haven't had a new McDonald's pop up or anything new since then, you understand the vibe of what's happening.
2: It just feels anti-family to me.
1: Well, and people that have disabilities.
2: Yeah.
1: Yeah, but I mean, especially like with kids, the last thing that I want to do is get out of the car and have to go into a restaurant. Now, if we're sitting down somewhere, I mean, you're laughing, Audrey, but...
2: That is the 100%
3: true. I'm just laughing. It is insane. Because I don't understand, because I really don't. Like, I don't have a large family, so like, it's usually just myself and my husband.
1: Right.
3: Or, you know, for family dinners with my stepdaughter, but I'm laughing because... I'm not in disagreement with you. That sounds like that's a horrific experience, truly.
1: Especially,
3: but
1: like
3: just how far we've come as a society to where, like, we are inconvenienced in that way. Like, we just cannot be inconvenienced to sit out somewhere for an hour.
2: Well, it's not even that. It's because, packing the kids in and out of the car.
3: That happened.
1: We're talking
3: before.
1: About like a fast food, right? Like, if we're going to a sit-down restaurant, that's a totally different experience. My experience with going into most fast food restaurants is it's pretty miserable. It's dirty. It feels kind of dingy in most of them.
2: There's a couple that are all right.
1: Right. Like Chick-fil-A does a good job.
2: Yeah. Culver's does a good job. Right. In-N-Out when it's not a Friday, Saturday, or Sunday.
1: Overrun by hooligans.
3: Yes. But they don't have fast food.
1: What do you mean?
3: Isn't that what you're saying? That they haven't implemented fast food since 97?
1: No, they just haven't had a new drive-through restaurant that's been put in Culver City.
3: Right, but you're talking about dirty locations
1: they
3: and
1: have
3: being
1: fast
3: food.
1: They have plenty of fast food places that have been there, you know, since whenever.
3: Right.
1: But the idea of me, like, having to unpack the kids to go into a fast food restaurant is, like, the worst of the worst of the worst.
3: Right. Yeah. I'm just, because, again, I don't understand what we're talking about here. The level of inconvenience is just... We have no patience anymore.
1: We don't, and we're soft and
2: because
1: all that
2: stuff. Because we're tired, because we work too damn hard, man. Yeah, like,
1: that's right.
2: We just want to get home.
3: We work so hard. This is
1: day
3: the toughest
1: in and
3: job.
1: Day out. That's right.
3: We can't drive, my God.
2: Exactly. I'm not getting out of that car.
5: 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Well, it's about time.
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Well, pardon me. It's Kenzie, 106.3 The Core. The air is disgusting outside. If you don't have to leave or like go outside too much today, I highly suggest you don't. Same with the news too. My brother called me at 9:30 last night. He goes, "Hey, Kenz, please don't go up north this weekend. It's like really bad up there." I was like,

Got something to say? Requests for the core? Or maybe you have fashion advice for Kenzie's porch goose? 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

The wise words of Josh from Greta Van Fleet. 2 days ago on Instagram, posted some photos with the caption, "Nature has never asked me for a deadline, so we get along pretty well. Life is short. Smoke, drink, dance, and have plenty of good sex." Greta Van Fleet now. Let's play your games. I'm 106.3 The Core.

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0: McDonald's is launching a Caesar sauce next week because apparently the Roman Empire has finally reached the drive-thru. It's Kenzie, 106.3 The Core. Apparently it's going to be a creamy, garlicky Caesar sauce. I don't know. What are, like, are we getting a, are we getting a salad? Are we getting, will they bring back, like, what are we doing here, Mickey D's? What are we doing?
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0: The Foo Fighters at Ford Field is almost here, and we've got some food for you. Yeah, last-minute Foo Fighters tickets to see them in Detroit on August 6th. Just listen to me after 2:30 all week to win some food for you on 106.3 The Core.
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A Florida student graduated with an 11.99 GPA, which kind of feels like a grade more than how many classes were they taking? It's 106.3 the core. The district now has to change how it calculates GPAs. And I'm like, listen, I got excited when mine started with a 3.

Like, what? I feel like this kid never slept.

0: Summers in mid-Michigan are beautiful, but sometimes you just need to get the f*** out. We want you to GTFO and see a show. Anywhere in the country, thanks to 106.3 The Core. 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

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Or, yeah, Florida. Mostly Florida. It's 106.3 The Core. We're giving you a chance to GTFO and pick a show with Beatniks in Midland. Thanks for partnering with us on this, Beatniks. Y'all rule. 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

You've been hard at it lately, so let's just take a minute and relax. Much better. This moment of Zen brought to you by 106.3 The Core. Now get back to work. Those reports won't file themselves.

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1: An empty Nintendo 64 box sold for more than $11,000, so I think that it's time to call your parents and ask why they threw everything away. It's 106 through the core. No, for real. The Super Mario 64 box was signed by the creator, Miyamoto, and honestly, 11 grand almost feels low for that. Like, that cardboard survived the 90s, the early 2000s, multiple moves, and probably somebody's basement flood. Like, it's a veteran box, and then you just probably threw it away. And this one was only 11 grand with the signature? That's crazy.

0: Finally, summer in Michigan, which means it's time to get smoked, man. Sorry, got something stuck in my throat there. We want you to get smoked with a brand new smoker, grilling supplies, and of course, a whole lot of meat. 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
8: Saginaw has Stevie Wonder, Bay City has Madonna, and Midland has Steve Shelley, the drummer from Sonic Youth. 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

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We're going to have a good old time on Tuesday, so make sure you get your course on.

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0: The Foo Fighters at Ford Field is almost here, and we've got some food for you. Yeah, last minute Foo Fighters tickets to see them in Detroit on August 6th. 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

happy hours. And listen, they've earned it, right? Assisted living communities are soon going to be able to serve beer and wine without the usual licensing hurdles. Like, imagine you survive decades of like work and raising children and like learning Facebook and only to be told you can't have a Chardonnay at 4 o'clock. Absolutely not. Pour it up.

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I'm going to be out at Lake Huron Credit Union from 11:30 to 1:30. 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

Taco Bell has been removing lettuce and onions at some of the locations, and somehow, I mean, that's not even the scariest part, really. It's 106 through the core. So officials haven't confirmed if it's a source of this, like, parasitic little outbreak that we've got going on, linked to, you know, explosive diarrhea. But some restaurants are taking precautions, right? It's like, live mas. It was supposed to be a slogan. I don't know.

0: Summers in mid-Michigan are beautiful, but sometimes you just need to get the f*** out. We want you to GTFO and see a show. Anywhere in the country, thanks to 106.3 The Core. 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Then you could soon GTFO and see a show with The Core. No, seriously, if you haven't had a vacation in months, get the f*** out of here!
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Meatball leaves for vacation tomorrow, so it's going to be just Breck and myself. It's Kenzie on 106.3 The Cord. I want to know, what should we do to the studio while he's gone? Should we put pink everywhere? I think Meatball likes pink. What can we do? I'm trying to think. Coming up with some ideas. Oh, me and Breck can make his life really interesting when he returns. So text me on the Audio Essential Alarm text line, 989-754-1063. 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

0: Today is Artificial Intelligence Appreciation Day and Guinea Pig Appreciation Day, which feels suspiciously coordinated. It's 106.3 The Core, because when it comes to AI, we are absolutely the guinea pigs, obviously. Like, every day we click a new feature and whisper, like, that's cool, or I hate this. We're just figuring it out. We're all really just figuring this out, but it's something new every day.
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like to go see My Chemical Romance in Denver, or maybe you want to go to Louisville, or maybe you want to go to Texas. Maybe you don't want to see My Chemical Romance at all in any of those places. Well, that's okay. You get to choose where you go. It's GTFO. Pick a show with Beatniks in Midland. 106 Through the Core, giving you a chance at winning a trip anywhere in the country. Any city, any concert, your choice. We'll put you in a hotel, flight, and two tickets to the show, because we're not going to send you there alone. Okay, that's not how this works. So anyway, next keyword coming up at 5 with Meatball.

death might not be an ending, according to a professional medium, but more of a just, you're just elsewhere. You moved, right? You changed your address. It's 106 through the core. No, but they believe that we shift into this other form, right? And while fear is normal, we shouldn't let it control us. Honestly, I'm hoping that the afterlife includes answers and also unlimited dog access and no passwords. I don't want to log into anything.

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I feel like that song was playing while this guy tried to pull this off. It's 106.3 The Core, and a guy allegedly robbed a bank, or he didn't, there's literally on camera. He robbed a bank using a kitten. He stole a kitten from a pet store and then ran up the road to the bank, told the teller to hold the kitten, and then passed over a demand note. It's kind of given like white chicks, but instead of hold my poodle, is hold my kitten while I, you know, ruin several lives here. The cat was safely returned and is up for adoption, and her name is Magnolia, and she's adorable.

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0: No, man. I'm pretty bad.
2: 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Here, use my clubs. 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
0: All right, man. 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

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Let's get you out of the car and into Ford Field. Screaming, obviously.

0: And I would want this thing out of my room. It's Kenzie at 106.3 The Core, and a New York school is getting a humanoid robot teacher. 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No, for real, the robot isn't going to replace the teacher. It's just going to provide, quote, support. It's like, sure, that's how every robot movie begins. One minute it's helping with, you know, your email or something, and the next it's assigning homework and scanning which kid whispered this thing is creepy, and then, you know, you know what happens next.
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0: The Foo Fighters at Ford Field is almost here, and we've got some food for you. Yeah, last minute Foo Fighters tickets to see them in Detroit on August 6th. 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

It's Kenzie at 106.3 The Core. Meatball's coming in next. Treat him nicely. He's going to be going on vacation. He's so checked out, it's crazy. Anyway, it's got another chance for you to get qualified to GTFO and pick a show with Beatniks in Midland. That'll be up at 5. Keep up with us online at 106.3 The Core. But don't forget to tell your dog I said hi.

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Well, today's Mid-Michigan forecast brought to you by Bowling Alleys from the 1990s. Bowling Alleys from the 1990s. You probably got the smoke inhalation from that, too. I've trained my whole life growing up around bowling alleys with my dad for this. It's Meatball 106.3 The Core. Don't go outside if you can keep from it today.

are keeping an eye on things from Soaring Eagle Casino because Alanis Morissette is supposed to be happening tonight, but I have not seen any official announcement from them. Last heard, we were supposed to hear something at 2 o'clock. It sounds like any kind of information has been pushed, but we're checking to see if Alanis Morissette is still going to be happening out there because of all the smoke. It is entirely possible that it might not. I doubt they're going to move it indoors because you're talking about trying to move 10,000 people inside for like a 2,000-person venue. That's just not happening. I'm very self-aware that's not happening. So keeping an eye on things if you're planning on going to Alanis Morissette tonight. We here at 106.3 The Core are watching out for you.

0: Summers in mid-Michigan are beautiful, but sometimes you just need to get the f*** out. We want you to GTFO and see a show. Anywhere in the country, thanks to 106.3 The Core. 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Then you could soon GTFO and see a show with The Core. No, seriously, if you haven't had a vacation in months, get the f*** out of here!
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3: Oh my God, he's so cute!

feel like right now everybody in mid-Michigan would like to GTFO, get the F out of here from all the smoke. But we have an opportunity for you to GTFO and see a show. A chance for you to win and qualify at 5 o'clock with a new code word. And yeah, you can pick the show anywhere in the entire country. We're going to fly you out there, take care of the hotel, the whole deal. Thanks to our friends at Beatniks for putting that on. Eat, drink, groove. 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
1: Buffalo Traffic Jam, Fool's Gold, Meatball, 106.3 The Core. Of course, you know, Michigan, the center of pretty much everything crazy going on right now. We have diarrhea lettuce running rampant. Record heat because we were 100 and something degrees the other day. And now we have all this Canadian smoke coming through here, man. Like, it's insane. I told somebody, I may have said the dumbest possible thing today walking down the hall. I was walking by one of our coworkers. I was like, oh, man, the hallway smells like liquid smoke. And then it took me probably far too long to stop and realize, oh, liquid smoke just smells like regular smoke, except it's in liquid form. This is just smoke. That's why it smells like liquid smoke. I think the smoke has gotten to my brain.
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I got told a little bit ago that my voice sounds different today, and I'm sure it has to do with the smoke. But a friend of mine was on the phone with me, and he said, "Man, you sound like a 60-year-old woman who's been smoking her whole life, like a carton of cigarettes a single day, every single day." 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So

types of people in mid-Michigan. Those that still refer to it as the friendship shell, and those who call it the giant toilet seat. I think you can guess which one we are. 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

0: it looks like things have officially been postponed. It's Meatball 106.3 The Core. Soaring Eagle Casino has officially announced Alanis Morissette tonight has been postponed due to the air quality. Of course, you're not going to put Alanis Morissette out there to sing in this. Are you kidding me? It's like, I've seen conflicting reports. It's like if you're outside for an hour, it's like the equivalent of smoking 10 cigarettes a day or something like that. It's not great. It's dangerous. We talked about the level earlier. Like, 250 plus is dangerous, and we're in like the 320s right now for the air, depending on what air quality app you're looking at. But no, officially, Alanis Morissette has been postponed. Looks like September 19th is when they're rescheduling it. So, Canada, if you can like hold off fires for that date, like that would be great, because then Alanis Morissette can go off. More details over on their Facebook page. We're going to post it up on ours as well at 106.3 The Core.
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Details on how you can win Evanescence tickets next week from Kenzie and from Breck. And oh yeah, there might be an opportunity for you to win over the weekend as well. Now that being said, coming up in just a little bit, I get a chance for you to GTFO and see a show. Thanks to our friends at Beatniks. Code word, just after 5 o'clock. It's on the way on 1063 The Core.

0: It's time to GTFO and pick a show with 106.3 The Core. Literally anywhere other than Michigan. Here's your code word.
1: Somebody be cheating, man. They already know the word. 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S-H-O-W. 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That is going to get you qualified to GTFO and see a show literally anywhere in the country. Thanks to our friends at Beatniks, where you can eat, drink, and groove. And then also GTFO and see a show. Okay? Go see anybody. Anybody who's touring anywhere in the country. So if you just want to like take a vacation out to LA and you're like, yeah, let's go to LA and find a show somewhere, do it. That's the way to do it. Noah Kahan, that's one that you should probably look into. Most definitely.

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0: 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We want you to GTFO and see a show. Anywhere in the country, thanks to 106.3 The Core. 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Then you could soon GTFO and see a show with The Core. No, seriously, if you haven't had a vacation in months, get the f*** out of here!
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Wow!

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0: Granite Player Games, Meatball 106.3, The Core. The air quality outside is bad. Like, literally the worst in the world right now. Bay City clocked in at, like, there's different places that do different indexes. The one I'm looking at, I think, is through the Weather Channel, whatever version they use. And to give you an idea, dangerous, which is the highest level they have for air quality, is set at 250. Bay City and Saginaw are clocking in somewhere around the 320s and 330s right now. And this goes up in increments of like 50, basically. So you have dangerous at 250 plus, and then like very unhealthy is 200, unhealthy is 150, and then like moderate and everything. It goes down by 50s below that. We are almost, what, 100? We're like 70 higher than what than the bottom level of dangerous, which, by the way, the next level is very unhealthy, and they still encourage you not to go outside. It's bad outside, man. It's bad in here, man. Our whole building smells like smoke. I realized earlier, and we keep the building sealed. Like, we don't, unless people are moving in and out, like, we don't have, like, open windows or anything in this building. I was down at one end of the building, like, in our break room, and I can see all the way down our hallway past the studios back to the very back office in the building. It's smoky and hazy in the building to the point that, like, I can't see totally the back door. That's in the building, man. I couldn't have picked a better time to go on vacation.
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8: 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Yeah, we got them. 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

saw somebody make the wrong way decision on Tittabawassee yesterday. It's Meatball 106.3 The Core. Obviously, all the construction happening over there. It's kind of a nightmare for people to get around that area. But it makes things worse when, you know, there's smoke and you can't hardly see in front of your face and you don't know the road is closed. Can't even see the lights on the construction vehicles. Good Lord. It's a good thing I was in the Core car because it's very bright colored. People can see.

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Lindsay going to be live from 11:30 to 1:30 at Lake Huron Credit Union right here on Tittabawassee, east of the station, actually. She's not going to be far from here. But yeah, she's going to be all set up and bringing people in for Customer Appreciation Day. Should be a ton of fun. Should be great food, prizes. And oh yeah, by the way, she's giving away Foo Fighters tickets. What? Yeah, instead of Foo for You over the air tomorrow, she's doing Foo for You at the remote. More details from her tomorrow on The Core.

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But hey, at least we don't have to live in Ohio. 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

Celebrity Rib Fest kicking off next week, next Thursday. Actually, Friday the 24th is when Smash Mouth and Sister Hazel are going to be playing. 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

0: Jason Cohen, Headlights, Meatball 106.3 The Core. I learned some pretty tragic knowledge a little bit ago. I read those like trivia sites. It's just kind of like obscure knowledge type of thing. As much as we hate bugs and flies and skeeters and things like that, they are kind of necessary to the biome and the ecosystem and some of the necessary things that we eat. Case in point, without flies, we wouldn't have chocolate. Tiny flies, where they grow cocoa plants in like South America and Central America. Tiny flies, not bees or anything like that. Butterflies, nope. Flies pollinate the cocoa plants. So in order for us to have cocoa and chocolate, we have to have flies. And that makes me very sad because I freaking hate flies. I hate them. I hate them so much. They always seem to like gravitate toward my, they gravitate toward my ears and I wash my ears, okay? They're clean. I don't know why flies just, they love my ears. They're like, hey, that guy named Meatball, let's go buzz in his ears and mess with it. Stop it!
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1: 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And a little of that. 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

My name is Meatball. It's 106.3 The Core, and I'm out of here for the night. I'm going to go home and not smoke, because, well, I think we're all getting enough of that right now. I am going to be here tomorrow, and then I'm out of here for an entire week. Breck and Kenzie going to be holding down the fort, so should be a good time. It's going to be a ton of fun. I'm scared for what they're going to do while I'm out, but you know what? It's not going to be my problem, because I'm going to be staring at the beaches. It's going to be awesome. I am with you tomorrow, though, so I will see you then. Greg B. Harrell's up next. Okay, bye.

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19: When you first saw her, she was out walking her dog. 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

0: Summers in mid-Michigan are beautiful, but sometimes you just need to get the f*** out. We want you to GTFO and see a show. 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

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So, you know, blame them. I wish we cared more about physical fitness. Earlier today, I saw a sign at the intersection that said,

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